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17: Pop

artists of the world on this weekend's Retro Pop Reunion. We are in Canada. And why are we doing this? Because from Corey Hart to Alanis Morissette, with the World Cup kicking off, these artists are representing their home countries. Canadian Alanis Morissette, it was actually Madonna that heard 30 seconds of an Alanis demo and said, sign her. I've got to have her on my Maverick label. And then came Jagged Little Pill.

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0: We're featuring artists of the world on this week's Retro Pop Reunion. These bands' artists are representing their country. As the World Cup opens, we are down under with a special guest before we get into Crowded House.
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1: John Bon Jovi, a huge football fan, always wanted his own football trading card. 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

0: Sir Elton John representing the UK on Retro Pop Reunion's Artists of the World this weekend. This is Joe Cortez around the globe with artists representing their countries for the World Cup. This next one appeared 115 times in World Cup games. He doesn't sing. David Beckham's wife does, though. Victoria Posh Spice.
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artists of the world representing Ireland, the Cranberries, of course, as the World Cup kicks off on this week's Retro Pop Reunion. With a song to match the season, school's out, stress is in, summer break is breaking for parents, routines are off, childcare, write down the limiting screen time, summer camps, who's going where. Let me put a smile on your face. In the generation of the 80s, just make sure you get home before the streetlights go on.

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0: is from where on this Artist of the World weekend on Retro Pop Reunion? What are we doing? We're bouncing around place to place with the World Cup opening. Artists that represent their countries, like Marky Mark, USA, throwing it back to 91.
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0: Congratulations to our two winners for the Sing a Song All Night Long Tour, Lionel Richie and Earth, Wind & Fire, Richard Serafin on Retro Pop Reunion, and Celeste Hugh. And you've seen him before. You're going again.
1: I forgot how much Lionel Richie is part of the soundtrack of my life. And when I saw him, I was just like, wow, transported back. So I'm super pumped to see him again.
0: Congratulations. Enjoy the show.
1: Yeah. Thank you so much. I love you guys. So thank you. I appreciate it.

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1: Fabulous show. It's really upbeat. I love it.
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1: Let's go.

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1: Toy Story 5 opens up in theaters on Friday on this week's Retro Pop Reunion. 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

0: From Whitney to U2's Joshua Tree, inside the time slot on this week's Retro Pop Reunion. It is June of 87 with Joe Cortez, and something we all do on family vacations that the members of U2 have decided to pick up.
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0: 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June of 87, the next one. You do it.
1: Died in Your Arms Tonight by the Cutting Crew because I grew up with it.
0: Nice job.
1: There you go, my friend. I love my wife and I love your show, by the way. It's a real trip.
0: Thank you. We love doing this every weekend for 4 hours.
1: All right, brother. We'll be here.

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1: 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Just because we're getting older, it doesn't mean that we're old. This is the 90s.

Our feature this weekend on Retro Pop Reunion Artists of the World. Who are they representing with the World Cup kicking off? Team USA from Vanilla Ice to a guy, and you start looking up stuff about people, and I love doing that music research. I did not know that Barbara Streisand offered the co-starring role alongside her in A Star Is Born, the original movie, to the king of soundtracks. Kenny Loggins was offered that role.

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2: Hey, folks, Dr. Joe Esposito here. Glad you're with me today. Today, this show is inspired by my producer at the radio station, Ahmad. And he said, we got to do a show on helping people break their bad habits. So reprogramming your habits is what we're going to talk about today. Now, we all have bad habits. I have them, you have them, we all have them. And first of all, like anything else, you have to recognize it's a problem. And then you say, okay, how do I break this habit? So one of the things you can do if you want to get, you know, we'll go big time, we'll go little time if you want to, is track your habits and write them down. I eat when I'm not hungry, I'm bored. I get lonely and I reach out to people and sometimes become annoying, or whatever it is. And so you can track your sleep, you can track your food, you can track your mood, your pain, your spending, your screen time, whatever it is. And if you write these things down, it really is enlightening, because I do this with my patients. I'll have them write down everything they eat for a couple of days. And you can do this too. And on the website, drjoe.com, if you go into patient forms, you'll see something says diet diary. And you print those up. It's free. I don't know if you're on the website or not. You can print them up and just write down everything you eat for a couple of days. And when I say everything, I mean everything. If you have a piece of gum, a sip of beer, I don't care what it is. You can do it for yourself. I'm not even going to see it. And then look at how you feel. You could write in the margin, I had a headache today. I'm in a bad mood. I felt lonely. I was hungry. I was eating out of boredom. And you'll see a pattern pretty quickly when you start writing down your eating habits and how it affects your mood. It took me years to realize that caffeine gave me a headache. I just randomly got headaches every now and then. Didn't know why. Never really. I just got a random headache. I don't know. And so I did this. I wrote down everything I ate. And anytime I had anything with caffeine, I got a headache. So I knew that caffeine is a trigger for me. Didn't know it until I wrote it down. So writing things down is really a powerful thing. And one bad habit that a lot of us have, we're going to go through a lot of bad habits, is the all or nothing thinking. Well, if I can't work out for a half hour today, I'm not going to work out at all. You don't have to have big wins. You can have little minimum wins. You know, 5 minutes. Stand up at every commercial for the next half hour TV show you're watching and just move around. Swing your arms. Do cross crawl. Bring your right arm to your left knee and your left arm to your right knee. Make like you're playing golf on both sides. Swing your arms back and forth. Just twist your upper body back and forth. Do squats. Raise your hands up and drop them down again. Just stay in motion for every commercial that comes on in a half hour TV show. You'll be amazed how much better you feel. Little things like that go so far in the body. Maybe you're going to make a change and you have a horrible diet. Had a patient come in this week and she has a pretty serious liver condition and she's very young. And the doctors have basically given up on her. And she says, so I don't know what to do. I said, what's your diet like? She goes, I eat pretty well, but then I also don't eat well. Well, you can't do both, okay? And she said, I do a lot of fried chicken and fries and this, you know, typical American diet. And I said, can I own you for 60 days? She said, doc, I will do whatever you say. I said, I'm going to own you for 60 days. I'm going to take away all those bad foods. And she goes, I'm going to do it. I said, nobody else can help me. They've given up on me basically at my young age and I don't want to die. And so she's going to make some basic changes. So if you're not willing to go that extreme, I shouldn't say extreme, that good, maybe make one meal a day a good meal. I usually eat alcohol, meat, sugar, dairy, coffee, soda, and artificial sweetener every meal mostly every meal. So for one meal a day, I'm going to have a salad. Do little things like that. You don't have to have that all or nothing thinking. It doesn't have to be everything. Maybe go to bed 1 hour earlier. Little steps like this, you don't have to go all the way to I'm going to go to bed at 7 o'clock at night. I'm going to eat all raw food vegan. I'm going to exercise 2 hours a day. Anything is better than nothing. Now, a lot of you drink coffee, right? Raise your hands if you do. I know a lot of you do. I want you to try something. I'm not saying stop your coffee. I've learned better than to say that to people. What I want you to do is drink about 16, 24 ounces of water when you first get up in the morning. Put it next to your bed if you need to. I always have a big cup of tea next to my bed. And when I wake up, it's warm still. It's in a container. And I'll drink that before I even get out of bed. Because if during the night, if I wake up and I feel like having a sip of something, I'll have the tea. So drink about 16 ounces of water. That's two cups. It's not much. Two glasses, I guess. And then once you get up, move around. Don't have your coffee right away. Get up and move around. Go to the bathroom. I don't know. Lay out your clothes for the day. 10, 15 minutes. And then have your coffee. And you're going to find you're going to drink a lot less coffee. Because throughout the night, what do? You dehydrate yourself. You're wearing yourself out. You're dehydrating yourself. You're not eating. You're going pee. You're sweating. You're breathing heavy. And so once you rehydrate yourself, you're going to have a lot more energy. And then you're going to find, well, gosh, maybe I don't need as much coffee. Now, if you're going to do coffee, and I understand you're going to drink coffee. It's real life. I've tried desperately to not have that real life, but it is. What I want you to do is I want you to do organic coffee only. Because coffee is the most sprayed food we have. Pesticides, antifungal agents, herbicides, all these toxic chemicals are sprayed onto the coffee. Then the coffee sits for a while. Many times it gets moldy. And then we roast it and we create something called acrylamides, which are linked to cancer. So it really is a toxic mess, the coffee. Now, I understand people like it. I don't understand. I don't drink coffee, so I don't know. It gives me a headache. But notice how you feel when you start doing organic coffee versus non-organic coffee. I have a show coming up, and I have a bunch of shows laid out already. One of them is going to be on mold toxicity. So many of you have health issues because of mold. So one way you know is if you walk in your house, it smells musty, you have mold. Can you do a test for it? Sure you can. It smells musty, it's mold. Maybe it's the food. Maybe it's the coffee. Peanuts. Peanuts have a mycotoxin, which is a type of mold, and that can get you as well. So you don't realize how much mold you're exposing yourself to, and mold can set up shop in your body and cause problems. I had a patient, in the past couple of weeks, three patients actually, breast implants. And, you know, they're getting on in the years now. They're in their 50s, 60s. And the breast implants have to, I didn't know this. This is kind of, I only learned this about 10 or 15 years ago. If you have breast implants, you have to get them replaced every 10 to 15 years. Because many times they grow mold. Isn't that wild? I've seen the breast implant removed, and I assume it's real, and it had mold on it. So if you have breast implants, your body's attacking them constantly. It's an autoimmune condition. If you have tattoos are ink and the immune system isn't able to break it down, but it's always attacking it. So tattoos can affect the immune system. Breast implants can affect the immune system. Mold in your house, coffee. So you got to start looking at these things and saying, wow, I've been to all these doctors. They can't figure out what's wrong. Maybe it's my daily habits. Maybe it's the mold from your coffee. So we're talking today, if you're just tuning in, I'm Dr. Joe Esposito. We're talking today about reprogramming your bad habits. Stop rewarding yourself with junk food. So many of us do this. I worked out. I deserve a treat. I had a stressful day. I need something to unwind. I need a glass of wine. That's always a big one. I need a glass of wine just to unwind from the day. Well, does everybody need a glass of wine to unwind from the day? No. So maybe it's an excuse. That's a hard truth you may have to face. Maybe you don't need wine to unwind. Maybe you need wine because you drink too much. I used to date a gal, wonderful gal. And she started out a little bit of wine, a little bit of wine, a little more wine, a little more wine. We had a talk. She said, I promise you I'm never going to drink again. If it's going to affect the relationship, it's not worth it to me drinking. And then that night, we were at a party and she's drinking again. So the alcohol becomes a big issue. And first of all, you have to admit you have a problem just like anywhere else. And then you have to say, okay, what can I do to address this? And so by simply saying, yeah, I got an issue, I got to deal with it. It's not a reward, it's a toxin. So many people trying to lose weight. I've been so good for 3 days. I ate salad. I think I deserve this piece of cake. You don't deserve anything. Okay, you worked hard to lose weight, continue to lose weight. I used to be fat, so I can say these things. So create a stress response list. I'm stressed out after work. I'm going to have a drink. What else can I do? Well, I'll go for a walk. I can take a shower. I can stretch. I can breathe. I can do calisthenics. I can do Tai Chi. And you'll be amazed when you start to realize that you've fallen into these bad habits and many other things you could do that are much more productive. Go out and garden, wash your windows, vacuum the house, clean the toilet, scrub the sink. Any of these things are great stress relievers. My brain works a lot. My poor brain, the things I make it do. So gardening is great for me because it's mindless work. And I see reward afterwards. I don't like watching stressful movies, even stressful sitcoms. There's some sitcoms, there's a lot of controversy and they yell at each other a lot. I don't find that entertaining. I like mindless stuff. Cartoons, perfect for me. Silly sitcoms, perfect for me. So when I realize that, okay, I can drink wine or I can watch a silly sitcom or watch, The Simpsons or something like that, that's how you can replace some of these bad habits. I have a stressful life too. But what can we do about it and make it and turn it into something good? And that's what we're looking at. Recognize emotional eating. My mother was the princess of this, unfortunately. If things were going well, she gave herself a treat. We were very poor. My father was disabled. We were very poor. And so my mother, if she put something, like say she made chicken and put it in the oven, she says, well, the oven's on anyway. I don't want to waste the heat. I'm going to make a cake. I'm going to make cupcakes. I'm going to make muffins. My mother was an amazing cook, but she was also overweight. And so that was an excuse. And I remember thinking, okay, when you're young, you know, you want to conserve energy, you want to conserve everything because we didn't have a lot of money. But as I got older, I realized that was just an excuse to make a cake. And once the cake was made, you had to eat it because it didn't want it going stale. Well, now that I have the cake, I might as well get that ice cream that was on sale and put some ice cream on top of it because I like ice cream with cake. And the ice cream's on sale. Oh, I had a coupon. It was free. Oh my gosh, it's great. I got to use it. I still have some of those bad habits ingrained in me. And when it happens, I have to stop and I have to think and I have to say, wait a minute. What is this? This is just a bad habit. This doesn't make logical sense. Stop it. Just because it's on sale doesn't mean it's good for you. Just because it's on sale doesn't mean it doesn't have calories or toxins in it. So think about those bad habits, and I still deal with them. You know, it's the ghosts of my past. And we all have ghosts in our past. And sometimes I guess it's good ghosts, sometimes it's bad ghosts, but we got to address it. Would I eat something boring right now? I come home from work, I open the refrigerator, there's some carrot cake or something like that in there. And I'll say, ooh, I'm hungry. I worked hard today. I need a treat. I'm going to have some carrot cake. Would I eat something very boring at this point? Would I eat some celery sticks instead? If the answer is no, then I'm not hungry. I'm just bored. I'm stressed. So rate your hunger from a 1 to 10 before eating. You know, it's a 6 or a 7 or an 8. Okay, I'm going to eat something. How's my hunger? It's a 2, but there's carrot cake in the refrigerator. To this day, for all the knowledge and all the research that's been done on biochemistry and sugar and nutrition and gluten and glyphosate that's found in wheat products and oat products and everything that I know in my brain, if there's going to be carrot cake in the house, I'm going to want to eat it. So think about that. So that leads me to one of my other things that I do is get the bad food out of the house. Because if bad food is in the house, I don't know about you, I'm going to want to eat it. People ask me, I've been plant-based now for over 40 years. And they say, Dr. Joe, what made you do it? And my story is that went home to visit my parents, drove back to Georgia. I was so poor, I was delivering pizza at night and I had an office to see patients during the day. I didn't have any patients really. And I would go to a place called Metro Grocery. I bicycle there. I didn't want to use gas in my car.

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1: Get what he's talking about. It's an amazing transition when you start feeling good. And then you'll try to cheat. You will. Everyone does. And you won't feel good. And you'll wonder one day, why do I have this headache? Why am I so bloated? Why am I so gassy? Why don't I have any energy? Oh, I had that journal of food. Let me look at what I ate yesterday. Oh my gosh, I went out to the rib barbecue buffet. Now, what do you feel awful? So many of you are so sick all the time, you don't realize how sick you are. And when you have this one little glimpse of health, you go, oh my gosh, I love this. I want to do this forever. And then you'll cheat and you'll go back again. It's okay. You don't have to be perfect. You just have to be moving forward. That's the key there. So let's talk about breakfast. One of the worst things you can eat is the typical breakfast. Last week, I was up in Highlands, North Carolina, stayed in a hotel, and they had a breakfast buffet, so they said. I said, okay. So I went down to breakfast buffet and ate orange juice, which is like drinking pure sugar, apple juice, pure sugar, biscuits, which I love biscuits, but I know they weren't vegan, gravy, which had bits of bacon, a ham in it, or sausage, grits, which is corn, genetically modified corn, oftentimes sprayed with glyphosate. And I'm thinking, man, my free breakfast doesn't look very free anymore, does it? So they did have fruit cups. I had a couple of fruit cups, and that was okay. And I had tomato juice, and I like tomato juice, so I had tomato juice, and I had a couple of cups of tea. And you know what? I was fine. Now, my old self, my old mindset, my old habits would be, this food is free. It's part of what you paid for at a hotel. So why don't you eat as much as you possibly can so that you don't have to go spend money on other food? Well, that's a bad habit of mine. Because the old me, 40 years ago me, would have said, I'm going to eat the biscuits and gravy. I'm going to drink the orange juice. And man, I'm going to have some bread, and I'm going to put some butter on it. I'm going to eat as much as I can because it's free. That's one of my bad habits. If that's one of your bad habits, you have to sit down and ask yourself this question. Is it worth it? And the answer is almost always no. It's never worth it. Same thing with alcohol. I stopped drinking when I was 28 years old. Not that I was a big drinker, but I felt like crap when I did. So I thought, why am I doing this? I don't feel good when I do it. Now, if I'm at a bar, it looks good. I like the taste of drinks. I ask myself the same question for the past, whatever, 30 some odd years. Is it worth it? And the answer is always no. It's not worth it. If you're going to drink, make sure you drink a lot of water. And make sure you take Dr. Joe's Essential Source, Dr. Joe's Super Greens, and Dr. Joe's B-Complex, a second dose. 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So breakfast

0: I have, if I have anything, I have a couple pieces of fruit. 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Okay, that's something I feel all men should be taking. I take omega-3 fatty acids. I take digestive enzymes. 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They're relatively inexpensive. Every time you eat a meal, take an enzyme. Within a couple of days, most people come back and say, "This is amazing, Dr. Joe. I'm not bloated anymore. I'm not falling asleep after lunch anymore. I feel so much better. My bowels are working better." Because as you get older, your digestive enzyme levels drop. And this helps get you back to the enzyme levels, at least toward the enzyme levels that you had when you were a kid. You could digest a lot of stuff when you were a kid. So people say as you get older, you need more protein. I don't agree with that. I think you have to digest your protein. Because if I'm 19 years old and I'm working out and I'm playing sports and I got testosterone pouring out of my every orifice of my body, why do I need more protein now, decades later, when I don't have that activity level or the muscle level that I had then? Because I'm not digesting it as well. So I really think everybody should be taking digestive enzyme. Get a bottle. Try it. It's very simple. At the end of the bottle, if you don't like it, don't continue. If you do see changes, which you will, I hope. Oh my gosh, this is one of the easiest, quickest, least expensive things I can do to get myself better. So again, the minimum supplements would be Super Greens, an essential source, vitamin D3, K2, and B-complex. I would add other things to it, but I also understand sometimes I got to go slow with people and hold their hands. Enzyme support, absolutely. Take one with every meal. Watch what happens. It's crazy. You'll be mad at me. You didn't do it sooner. And if you have any health questions, send them through my website, drjoe.com. Happy to answer your questions for you. Any health question at all, drjoe.com says, ask a question, I'll answer it for you personally. So for breakfast, I want you to stay away from the typical American breakfast, the cereal, the toast, the juice. You want to eat something that's low in sugar. We're doing the exact opposite of what we should. Breakfast is a sugary sweet meal with pastries and donuts, one of the worst things you can do. So if you're going to eat something, organic steel-cut oats, I say organic steel-cut because organic doesn't have the pesticides in it or the glyphosate, the weed killer that most oats have in the United States. And steel cut is better fiber. Once you grind it up and make old fashioned or instant oats, you kind of lose a lot of the fiber benefits. You can do a shake. I do Super Greens and Essential Source first thing in the morning. That's my breakfast usually. Super Greens and Essential Source and maybe a piece of fruit or two. Around 10 o'clock, I start getting hungry. So what do? I have a couple of handfuls of nuts. Pumpkin seeds are phenomenal. High in zinc, high in selenium. They can help kill parasites in the body. Great source of iron, protein. I keep a bag of pumpkin seeds in my car, in my glove compartment right now. If you look, there's a bag. And if you're traveling, you're on the road, you start getting hungry, pop a couple of handfuls of pumpkin seeds. Amazing. Walnuts are probably the granddaddy of all nuts because they have omega-3 fatty acids in them. But you have a couple of handfuls of nuts when you're hungry. A, you're going to save a ton of money. B, you're going to be amazed how much better you feel. But you got to give yourself 20 minutes. It takes 20 minutes to get the message from your stomach to your brain that you're full. So don't eat something and say, "I'm still hungry." Eat something, wait 20 minutes, then decide if you're still hungry. That's a bad habit. We eat and eat and eat for 20 minutes and then we're full. We eat too much. Give yourself 20 minutes and watch what happens. I got to go to break, folks. If you have any health questions, drjoe.com. I'm going to be right back. DrJoe.com, send through my questions. Follow me on social media, Facebook, Instagram, YouTube, TikTok, LinkedIn. I think our YouTube channel is back up. I know if you checked a couple of weeks ago, it was down. Some reason it was down, YouTube decided it's okay to put it back up. They don't know what happened. So it's Dr. Joe Esposito, Facebook, Instagram, YouTube, TikTok, LinkedIn. Facebook is the Dr. Joe Esposito. Follow me. We post twice a day. 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
0: Hey, folks, Dr. Joe Esposito here. Glad you're with me today. If you want a copy of today's show notes, send me an email through the website, drjoe.com, and just put in reprogram or bad habits, and I'll send you a copy to show notes absolutely free. No catch, no bait and switch. Send me an email. I'll send you the show notes because I never cover everything that I want to, and I want you to guys have my show notes too. So drjoe.com. We're talking today about reprogramming your bad habits. And we started talking about breakfast. Like I said, I have Super Greens, an essential source, and vitamin D. I take coconut milk, going to be your best milk, but you can use almond milk or hemp milk, whatever's on sale. I take a scoop of each Super Greens and Essential Source, 10 drops of vitamin D3, shake it up and drink it. Then I take my supplements. I rinse out the jar and I use that water to take my supplements with. Every morning, all the time. Supplements are not a luxury. They're a necessity if your goal is to obtain and maintain good health. It's just that simple. I wish I had a better way around it. I don't. And if you took just Super Greens, Essential Source, B-Complex, and vitamin D, that would be about $5 a day. I know you're spending $5 on stupid things. I was up in North Carolina, a place called Highlands, which is kind of like a resort town. And somebody I was with wanted coffee. Went to a coffee shop. They forgot their wallet. I paid. $12.80 for a cup of coffee. I was amazed. I could take almost 3 days worth of supplements for what it costs for one cup of coffee. It's not the money that bothered me. It was the fact that people are paying this and not taking things like supplements. So I can't imagine why you wouldn't be taking supplements. But simple breakfasts are great. You can do like, overnight oats if you want to. Make sure oats are organic. Fruit, tofu is great. I know, ooh, tofu, that's so woo-woo. That's so airy-fairy. We in America eat the sweet breakfasts. Go anywhere else in the world, traditional breakfast, you're going to find savory breakfasts. Japan, miso soup. Go to Europe, England, beans. Heavy protein meals in the morning, not sugars. So please don't eat the standard American diet. And the first time I was exposed to this, I was on a cruise. 25 years ago now, I'm guessing. I met my friend Steve, an attorney. We've been friends ever since. And I remember sitting at breakfast with him. And they had two different buffets on the cruise ship. They had the American buffet, which was cereal and milk and pastries and donuts. And then they had the European buffet. And they had walnuts. And they had savory foods. They had beans. They had seeds. And I thought, wow, they really eat differently in Europe, don't they? And we in the United States spend more money by far than any other country in the world. And we're ranked right at the bottom of life expectancy. So we spend more money and get the worst results. And yet for some reason, we keep buying into this system. Now, there are times for medicine, absolutely. You need surgery. Absolutely. I'm not against medicine. But, we go out, we kill animals to eat the animals that can cause health diseases. And then we experiment on animals to figure out what we can do to treat the diseases. It makes no sense to me. I wish it did. So if you're going to eat animals, I recommend organic only. If you're going to eat oats, I'm going to recommend organic only. If you're going to eat wheat, I'm going to recommend organic only because they're sprayed with so many toxic chemicals, and same thing with coffee. So these little habit changes can make a big difference in your life. And you got to change your environment sometimes. We talked about getting the bad food out of the house. That's probably the biggest advice I can give you when it comes to just lifestyle. Don't let bad food across the threshold of your house. If you're going to eat ice cream, it's got to be outside. If you're going to eat cookies, cakes, donuts, and pasta, well, pastas, if it's that may not be one, but eat it outside the house. And you want to eat most of your meals in the house. Simplest thing you can do to save money and to save your life is start cooking at home. And if you don't know what to eat, send me an email through the website, drjoe.com. I'll send you a lecture that I gave called So What Can I Eat? And if you want it, I'll send you copies of my books. Now, I'm going to send you PDFs. I'm not going to send you hard copy. But a PDF, one of them is called Eating Right for the Health of It. And it's over 200 recipes. I'll send you the book absolutely free. My second book is called Prescription for Extreme Health. And it's kind of like a guideline on how to live your life. I'll send you a PDF of that. Both or one or both, absolutely free. I'll send you the lecture, So What Can I Eat? Absolutely free. If you want a copy of today's show notes, I'll send them to you absolutely free. Now, I do all this, no strings attached, because I want you to have this knowledge. I want you to start taking control of your own health. So many of you are sick because of things that you did. And stop ignoring pain. Pain, people say, well, oh man, I've had headaches every day since I was a kid. Man, my back's been killing me, but I still go to work every day. It's not a badge of honor. Pain is telling you something's wrong. And I want you to say, okay, pain is a warning sign. It's like a fire alarm going off. The fire alarm isn't the problem. The fire is the problem. So the pain is just telling you something else is wrong. Come see us. My team of doctors and I are really good at getting to the cause of your pain and fixing it, not just treating the symptoms. Not against treating the symptoms. I'm against unnecessary treatment. And that's why we're spending more money than anybody in the country. I told this story the other day on one of my shows. A friend of mine's a dermatologist. And I was talking about how the liver affects skin function. And how if you have weak blood vessels and you bruise easily, it's usually bioflavonoids. And you can fix that with things like Dr. Joe's Super Greens, Dr. Joe's Essential Source, more fruits and vegetables. I talked about cleansing the liver, things like milk thistle. And we have one called Dr. Joe's Daily Purify. It's a great supplement. It's a powder. And you can take that. I take it 4 times a month. It's a big jar. And I don't take my Essential Source when I'm taking a Daily Purify. I just take Daily Purify and Super Greens. And I do it 4 times a year just to clean out my liver. And he said to me, and we're friends, he goes, I think you try to put me out of business. And he smiled. And I said, what do you mean? He said, I listen to your shows, man, and you make so much sense. All my years in medical school, nobody ever made sense like you before. He says, and the more I think about it, skin conditions are related. Many skin conditions are related to the liver or the gut and or the gut. And he says, you keep doing what you're doing. I'm not going to have a job in a couple of years. And he kind of smiled. And I said, well, I'm going to keep doing what I'm doing. So there are alternative treatments that can be used in conjunction with what you're doing to try to get to the cause of the problem. Most chiropractic offices see back pain patients. 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Autoimmune conditions, fatty liver, scarred liver, digestive issues, gas, bloating, heartburn, irritable bowel syndrome, Crohn's, colitis. I can go on and on and on with the diagnoses, but it doesn't matter if you have a diagnosis if you don't have a plan to do something about it. I'd rather have the plan without the diagnosis. So if you want to become a patient, just go to my website, drjoe.com. 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I don't know. 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DrJoe.com. If you have any health questions, send them to me through the website as well, DrJoe.com. Had a patient come in last week. She's with her husband, and her husband listens to the show a lot, and he made her listen to it. And I said something in the show that piqued her interest, and so she came in. And so I'm sitting there explaining what we do. I'm testing nerves that feel pain, testing nerves that don't feel pain. And she looks at her husband, and she smiles, and she says, I didn't think I was going to like this. I thought this was going to be a total scam. She goes, but this is making sense. I'm liking this. Keep going. So it's really exciting because these are things you probably never heard before, but I really want to help you get to the cause of your problem. So stop ignoring your pain. Schedule a chiropractic tune-up. Schedule a dental improvement. I go every 6 months to my dentist because I didn't do that for a while. I was getting great chiropractic care. I was eating right. I didn't think I needed it. So I went to my dentist, Dr. Sims, great guy. And he looks at my teeth. He goes, this one tooth in the upper right side, man, is just coated in plaque. I'm going to have to cut your gums away to scrape the plaque. It's so bad. So he had to do essentially minor surgery on me and scrape the plaque. And he says, you're going to come every 6 months now? I said, yes, sir. He says, book it in advance. I said, yes, sir. Because I didn't realize how bad it was until I got it checked. And many people do that when they come in and look at their x-rays and go, I had no idea my spine was that bad. Yeah, it really is. So make the move when the pain, I would say if the pain is there for more than 3 days, come see us. If I go hiking, I went hiking the other day, my back was stiff, my legs were stiff. I was just stiff from hiking. But if my pain lasts for more than 3 days or your pain lasts for more than 3 days, you need to come see us and let's find out why you're having the problems. Keep your body in motion. My bad habit, another one, this is like true confessions here. One of my bad habits is I love sitting in this comfy chair that I have and just watching TV and taking a nap. But that's not keeping my body in motion. So think about what you're doing. If you sit all day, get a standing desk. If you have a standing desk, drink a lot of water. So that every hour you have to go walk and pee. Go the longest route you can to the bathroom. Walk upstairs, downstairs, walk around the building. If I'm on my cell phone, I have a new rule, broke a bad habit recently, is I got to get up and move. I have to be walking when I'm on my cell phone. That's it. Because otherwise I sit, I can talk for hours on the phone. I got to get up and I got to get moving. Now, don't put your phone next to your ear because it say, in the book that you have with your phone, it probably says do not put next to your ear. Because the electromagnetic frequencies from the phone are extremely high. So it says hold a few inches from your ear or use the speakerphone, which I do a lot. If I need quiet, if I have to focus, I have a wired earpiece. And I plug it in wired, not wireless. Wireless is dumping those electromagnetic frequencies into your head. Wired earpiece, plug it in, do it that way. And if I'm just out for a walk and I want to listen to a podcast or something, I will then go ahead and just put in my earpiece and do it that way too. Not a fan of the wireless headsets. Get out and move in the sun. Morning sun is going to be the best. Usually between, from sunrise till about 8, 10 o'clock in the morning is a great time to be out in the sun. Whenever you go out in the sun, here's the rule. If your skin starts turning red or starts feeling warm, you're done for the day. You could cover up, wear long sleeves, big floppy hats. I remember when I was young, we didn't travel very much. My father was disabled, so we didn't travel at all, actually. And I remember going to the Caribbean for the first time. And I remember seeing beautiful clear water I'd never seen before. I grew up in New Jersey with the Hudson River there. It wasn't clear water. Not back then, anyway. And so I looked at the natives and I thought, this is interesting. They're all wearing big floppy hats, white pants, white long sleeve shirts. And here we are walking around in shorts and tank tops with no shirt on and putting sunscreen on. And it hit me. It didn't make sense. Logic. How come they're not using sunscreen? They live here every day. They're not using sunscreen. We're here for a couple of days using sunscreen because they understand that it's okay to cover up. And if you wear big floppy clothes in the summer, it keeps you cool. So be careful with the sun. Spend 5-10 minutes every day outside, you're going to be fine. If you start getting red, get out of the sun. And if you're going to use a sunscreen, the only sunscreen I would recommend is zinc oxide. That's it. It has to be the main ingredient. Another bad habit that a lot of people have is they go to bed too early or they go to bed too late. Another true confession. This is like my true confession show. When I come home from work, I usually like to do things. I like to, do some exercise, go for a walk, do some calisthenics, maybe some yard work. But if it's raining or if it's winter and I don't want to do that, if I sit down, I fall asleep. And so one of my rules is I have to stay in motion until about 8:30 or 9 o'clock. Then I can sit down. If I fall asleep, I'm okay. So don't fall asleep too early and don't go to bed too late either. Because darkness is really helpful. Oh, I'm a night owl. Well, I understand it's a different personality, but when it's dark, you sleep better. When it's light, you don't sleep as well. So try to set up a regular sleeping time and stick with it. And charge your phone away from your bed while we're talking about sleep. Because your phone is giving off electromagnetic frequencies. We are surrounded by them all day, every day. I work in a major radio station. Number one talk radio station in the country. And we have satellite dishes 30 feet tall outside the building, multiple of them. So I know I'm being bombarded with electromagnetic frequencies. Then we have Wi-Fi. So a little thing you can do. Is it going to make that much of a difference? I don't know. But it's certainly no harm. Charge your phone away from your bed. Put it, if you have a big bedroom, put it on the other side of the room. If not, put it in another room. Because you want to give your body a break from electromagnetic frequencies. One of the great things you can do is, it's called forest bathing. I know this sounds weird, but just get out in the forest. Be near trees. Walk around. Lean against a tree. We talk about tree huggers, and we made fun of them back in, you know, with the hippies in the 60s. But when you touch a tree, electrons are exchanged. When you walk barefoot, it's called grounding. I know it sounds woo-woo, but there is an impact on your body when you're actually touching nature. So do that the best you can, but charge the phone across the room. It's not going to solve cancer, but it's one little step you can take. It's just another bad habit. Another bad habit, and I think a lot of us are hooked on this, is doom scrolling. Just scrolling forever and ever, unlimited accounts, easy access. It can cause anxiety because several things happen when you doom scrolling means you're just scrolling for no reason. You're looking at other people's lives and you see a post and you think, man, that person's life is perfect. They get to travel. They've got a beautiful friend or a beautiful spouse, and their life is just amazing. I want to be like them. Well, there used to be a show on I think it was MTV, called Behind the Music. I don't know if any of you are old enough to remember that. But Behind the Music, they would talk about the rock stars' lives that were so glamorous, and this is what really happened. They were busted on drugs. Their spouse and them, there was abuse, or the children left them and didn't talk to them, or they went broke. And so Behind the Music, I used to like watching because I thought, man, this is great. Bad stuff happens to famous people too. So don't be duped into thinking that you're scrolling and everything's great. If I post pictures, I'll post pictures of, oh, I just went for a hike at a waterfall. Wow, Dr. Joe gets to go hiking all the time. That's great. Yeah, I need to. I got to get out of the house. I got to get away from work. So be careful with the doom scrolling. It could be very dangerous. And separate, this is a tough one for a lot of people. Busy and productive are two different things. We all do this. Well, I don't know. I do this. Maybe I shouldn't say we all. That's claiming the truth. That's an abusive personality trait. Really is. When people tell you to do something, you're not happy. You're cold. You're the reason this relationship is bad. That's called... it's very dangerous, and it's an abusive form, claiming the truth. So I apologize for that. I claimed the truth there for a second. But busy and productive are two different things. Sometimes I get busy and I become less productive. So think about, am I doing the most efficient thing I can do? And if not, don't. I remember hearing somebody talk one time when I was just getting in practice, and it was a doctor who had ran a really busy practice. And he said, what can you farm out, basically? Well, you can answer the phone when you first get in business, but then you have to hire an employee to do it because you're getting busier. You can clean your house. Now, if you like cleaning your house and that's a form of exercise, excellent. If you don't like cleaning your house, pay somebody to do it. It's got to be done. A couple of years ago, I remember I was climbing on a roof at my house and I was going to clean out the gutters. And my friend Larry, rest his soul, he's not with us anymore. Larry just happened to be driving by my house. He gets out of the car and he's screaming at me. Get down from there. What the H is wrong with you? And on and on and on and on. I'm like, what? I'm cleaning out the gutters. He said, what happens if you fall and you can't do your radio shows? If you can't see patients? How many people's lives are going to be affected because you did something stupid? I said, that's a good point. So he automatically called a friend of his, had somebody call over and clean my gutters for me. So just don't waste your time on things that are a waste of time. Now, I don't mind cleaning the house. In fact, I like it. It's a good exercise for me. So on a weekend, if it's raining or something like that, get out and clean the house. Get moving. It's a great way to do it. It's okay. This is a big one for you. It's okay to be hungry. Soon as most of us have a little hunger pang, what do? We run and eat. I'm going to get hungry in an hour. I better eat now. Try this discipline. Try waiting half hour from when your hunger starts to when you eat. This helps build discipline in the body, and it really helps change your habits. Because oftentimes if I'm hungry, I meaning the universal I, I'm hungry, I'm going to eat whatever's available. or I'm going to eat something that's going to get me high, like sugar, for example. When you eat sugar, it goes to the nucleus accumbens in your brain, releases dopamine, and dopamine gives you pleasure. So if I have cupcakes or cookies sitting around and I'm going to eat them, I'm going to get high from it. Now my blood sugar is going to spike. I'm going to get this rush of energy. My insulin's going to be released. Insulin's going to take the blood sugar down. Blood sugar is going to drop. I'm going to feel grumpy. I'm going to be angry, hangry. So what do I want to do? I want to eat again. So it's okay to be hungry. I remember one of my secretaries, one of my staff members actually, Sierra, said this to me one day. She said, you know, Doc, it's okay to be hungry. And I thought, that's brilliant. What a profound statement. It's okay to be hungry. So let yourself be hungry every now and then. Delay impulses. Delay impulse purchases. Delay impulse statements. Delay impulse emails. Years ago, I took a men's group, one of the best things I ever did. And it was just guys in this therapy group, counseling group, whatever you want to call it. And we learned a lot of these habits, which have stuck with me. So I didn't want to do it. I thought, a bunch of sissy men sitting around whining. But I did it. And I'm really glad I did. And we learned that if you have an impulse, email, for example, write the email. And one of the things we had to do was write down who we're angry at or whatever it was. Send it to one of the other guys in the group, one of your co-patients, whatever it was, and ask them if it's okay to send it. 100% of the time, what was the answer? No, of course it's not okay to send it. And then you have to delete it. So you had to agree with whatever the other person said. And they sent it to you too. They worked on it. So it was really good practice in delayed gratification, but also in controlling. Because after my father passed away, I remember I was in the group when my dad passed. And one of the exercises was, you know, what are you mad at? I'm not mad at anything. My father was an amazing man. You mad that he died? I said, yeah, I'm very mad he died. Okay, write him a letter. Now, again, it sounds trite. I'm going to write a letter to my father saying I was mad at him. And I was. Nothing we can do about it. But very cathartic to do things like that. So when you can start practicing discomfort tolerance, you don't like it, but you're going to tolerate it. You really start to get control of your own life. And that's when you can start breaking the bad habits. I'm kind of wrapping up this segment of the show with this. Because you have to learn that you have control of your own life. And when it comes to health, you can't outrun your fork. I've had people that come to me and they're athletes and they jog and they exercise and they do aerobics, whatever it is, but they're sick as dogs. And I say, well, what's your diet like? Well, on Friday nights, I go out and have a couple of scotches with the boys. And, you know, I like, chili cheesesteak fries, whatever it is. And I said, okay, so you're trying to outrun your fork. You can't. If you had to pick a habit, exercise or nutrition, which is a better habit for overall health? Nutrition, I'd say 80-85%. Now, I'm not saying don't exercise. I'm not saying don't keep the body in motion. What I'm saying is you have control of what's on the other end of your fork. Maybe you can't exercise. Maybe you're paralyzed. Maybe you have a health issue. You can't go outside. I don't know what it is. But you do have control of everything that goes in your body. And that's one of these things that really builds up self-discipline is when you say no. It took me years, man. I ain't gonna lie to you. It took me a long time to make those decisions. And I kept asking myself the same question. Is it worth it? Is it worth it? Is it worth it? When you finally get to the point where it's not worth it anymore, that's when you make the change. I love patients. We love patients, my team of doctors and I, that are motivated, that are really sick. Because they'll say, Doc, we'll do whatever you say. Great. Now we have control over your life. And that's what we're shooting for. So if you're motivated, I'd love to be your doctor. DrJoe.com, book an appointment. We have offices in Marietta, Duluth, and Stockbridge in Atlanta area. We could always do a phone consultation if we need to. I'll make a note here. Maybe I'll do part two of this. I think I've got plenty more to talk about. Yeah, we'll do part two next week. But if you have any health questions, go to DrJoe.com. It says ask a question. Send it to me. I'll answer it for you. Follow the podcast. It's Dr. Joe for the health of it. Go to any podcast. I just went to iHeartRadio this morning, typed in Dr. Joe, and I was one of the right there on the front homepage. Follow it. We put out two podcasts a week. Follow me on social media, Facebook, Instagram, YouTube, TikTok, LinkedIn, Dr. Joe Esposito. Facebook is the Dr. Joe Esposito. We post twice a day. We have about 1 million followers across all platforms. People want to hear this. And I want you to understand how important it is for you to take control of your own health. 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I want to be your doctor. Folks, thanks for tuning in. 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

B98.5, 90s 2K, and today it's Drex. Justin Bieber is added to a list of people like Miley Cyrus and Sean Penn who say, do not walk up to me and try and take a selfie, it ain't gonna happen. 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

And today, B98.5, it's Drex. You see the story, Ryan Reynolds is starting his own YouTube channel where he's putting together IKEA furniture? 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

90s 2K, and today it's B98.5. 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

Welcome to my house. 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Ooh, we are going to have a great time because I've got some Supergirl passes to an advanced screening that you can only win right here.

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11: Brought to you by ShoeMate, the official air conditioning of summer from Channel 2's chief meteorologist, Brad Nitz. Today it's going to be another toasty one, a high of 90 degrees with some scattered afternoon thunderstorms. Tonight we're going to get down to about 74 degrees. Tomorrow a high of 84 with some scattered thunderstorms throughout the day. It's currently 84 degrees in Woodstock. And I've got some exclusive Supergirl advanced screening passes. That's coming up in about 10 minutes, so don't go anywhere.

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8: 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Today, it's going to be a high of 90 degrees. Make sure you stay hydrated while you're out there. We will see some scattered thunderstorms this afternoon. Tonight, we'll get down to about 74 degrees. Tomorrow, we're looking at a high of 84 degrees. With more scattered thunderstorms, it is currently 86 degrees in Canton. And I've got a pair of exclusive Supergirl Advanced screening passes coming up in about 10 minutes, so don't go anywhere.

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I've got a pair of tickets to go check out an advanced screening of Supergirl. It's going down June 23rd, Regal Atlantic Station. 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

singing my little heart out. 98.5 92K and today I am Sky and it is time for a good vibe challenge. But first, I have got to say happy birthday to Miss Ashley Cohen. I met Ashley and her amazing friends this past Friday at the Shambly Rocks concert. Oh my gosh. Ashley, you've got some amazing friends out there, okay? So whether it's your birthday or not, celebrate how far you've come, okay? Because you're worthy, you're needed, and you are still becoming someone who's absolutely amazing. So go ahead, celebrate yourself a little this week. Happy birthday, Ashley.

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7: winter. Brought to you by Shoemate, the official air conditioning of summer from Channel 2's chief meteorologist, Brad Nitz. Today, it's going to be a high of 90 degrees. Some scattered thunderstorms throughout the afternoon. Tonight, a low of 74 degrees. Tomorrow, we're looking at a high of 85 with more scattered thunderstorms. It's currently 85 degrees in Griffin, and we are less than 10 minutes away from another pair of Supergirl advanced screening passes, so don't go anywhere.

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16: Brought to you by Shoemate, the official air conditioning of summer from Channel 2's chief meteorologist Brad Niss. Today it's going to be a high of 90 degrees with scattered thunderstorms. Tonight, 74 degrees. Tomorrow, a high of 84 with scattered thunderstorms. It's currently 86 degrees in Lawrenceville.

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Oh my gosh, I'm so sad. But remember that you are so worthy. 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

98.5 Nottie's 2K, and today with Renee. Trying to stay entertained this summer? We're here to help all weekend long. It's a Win It weekend. 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

0: 98.5 Noddy's 2K, and today with Renee. Harry Styles, sometimes when he's on stage, gets kiwi fruit thrown at him. I think a kiwi is way better than a watermelon.
1: Yes,

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17: Brought to you by Shoemake, the official air conditioning of summer. From Channel 2's chief meteorologist Brad Nitz, scattered showers, high 90, tonight 72. More rain tomorrow, high 83. Right now, 89 in Snellville.

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3: Brought to you by Shoemake, the official air conditioning of summer. From Channel 2's chief meteorologist Brad Nitz, scattered showers, high 90, tonight 72. More rain tomorrow, high 83. Right now, 87 in Woodstock.

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Taylor's getting married in 19 days. B98.5 Naughty's 2K. 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And is it really Madison Square Garden? 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
12: By Shoemate, the official air conditioning of summer, from Channel 2's chief meteorologist Brad Nitz. Partly cloudy, but rain moves in tonight, down to 72. More rain tomorrow, high 83, low 70. Right now, 82 in

When Tom DeLonge isn't singing that song, he's chasing UFOs. B98.5 90s 2K, and today, according to Tom, we're not alone. You think? They say the whole

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